loving this weekend like I am. So amazing. Magic 105.7 celebrating America's birthday with 250 of the biggest yacht rock songs like this one. 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

0: 107. Smooth sailing all weekend. It's a Yacht Rock weekend, this 4th of July weekend. 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A few fireworks in your life last night, I hope. And did you have a burger or a delicious hot dog or something like that? 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

105.7. Celebrating America's birthday with 250 of the biggest yacht rock songs. And by the way, the Mark Nolan Show moving to afternoon starting tomorrow. 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

0: It's a Yacht Rock weekend here on Magic 105.7. Hey, my name is Delana. Hope you had a great 4th of July yesterday, and hopefully it was a relaxing day for you today. Thanks for having us on.
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Fleetwood Mac on this Yacht Rock weekend here on Magic 105.7. Hey, happy birthday, America. Yesterday, America turned 250. Can you believe it? 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

It's a Yacht Rock weekend here on Magic 105.7. Hopefully your 4th of July was absolutely amazing. Maybe caught some fireworks last night. Had a delicious dog or two. Thanks for having us on this weekend. And take us into the week with you. Martha Quinn's going to keep you company while you work here on Magic 105.7.

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said she got to watch the fireworks with the kiddos last night. It was just a great 4th of July. And Seth, thanks for having us on all weekend long for this Yacht Rock weekend. It's always so fun when we have a Yacht Rock weekend. And so thank you and happy 4th of July.

0: 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And I hope it was a great 4th of July for you yesterday. Thanks for having us on all weekend long on the free iHeartRadio app.
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Eagles on this Yacht Rock weekend on Magic 105.7. Keith and Jen will wake you up tomorrow morning with all the local info you need, and make sure you start your day in a good mood here on Magic. 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
3: 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I'm Holly Fry.
4: And I'm Tracy V. Wilson.
3: Today's episode is a bit of personal therapy for me.
4: Yeah.
3: In the dingiest way, it's not deep. I am working through my personal feelings about greeting cards lately. Here is why.
4: Okay.
3: I am trying desperately, as a natural-born clutterbug who also married another clutterbug, to just get rid of the stuff in our house that is hogging up space.
4: Sure.
3: Which includes the backlog of greeting cards. And I'm trying to set some rules and consider which ones have value and why. And of course, that led me to go, where did these come from? Why are we doing this? And then it became a history project.
4: There we go.
3: Because that way I can parse it and think about their origin point, and that will help me make the rules that will enable me to more clearly decide on the fly, do I keep this one for sentimental posterity reasons, or can I toss this one? I think it has actually worked, by the way. But we're going to talk about greeting cards today. As I always say with any of these, you know, kind of wide survey type things, not comprehensive, obviously.
4: Yeah.
3: We're going to talk about some global history. But as we go on, a lot of it becomes about England and the US.
4: Yeah.
3: Because frankly, these are the places most obsessed with greeting cards as we know them today. But it'll be a fun little trip around the world before that.
4: Yeah. In The Romance of Greeting Cards, written in 1956 by Ernest Dudley Chase, there's a passage that reads, quote, "Who can tell who originated the idea of sending a word of greeting? If it were possible to go back to that faraway age when the caveman roamed the earth, and when there was no written word and probably little spoken word, we would doubtless find that greetings of friendship or symbols of a desire to be friendly were sent or carried from one to another in the form of a sign, a leaf from a tree, a flower, a bright feather from some beautiful jungle bird, a stone, a crystal, or any one of 1,001 objects that might have been recognized as a token of courtesy, good cheer, and friendliness." And it's true, we don't know the origin of one human giving another person a token of greeting, but there are some obvious precursors to the modern day greeting card.
3: Two places are usually invoked in discussions of early greeting cards. We're using the term greeting cards pretty loosely at this point, but those places are Egypt and China. In ancient Egypt, early greeting cards were not cards at all, but they were sometimes bugs, well, at least representations of them, specifically scarab beetles, which were considered a sacred symbolic representation of the god Khepri. So just as scarabs roll dung to create balls that are suitable for laying eggs in, Khepri was believed to roll the disk of the sun across the sky. If you have been to any museum with even a small Egyptian collection, you almost certainly have seen scarabs represented in beads, amulets, and other artifacts.
4: Scarabs came in various forms associated with different meanings, and they often had things written on their underside. This could include things like names, mottos, or prayers, but some had inscriptions that appear to be well wishes or greetings, suggesting that they were given as gifts to convey those wishes and greetings. These were usually inscribed with messages of good luck. They were associated with New Year's greetings as well. Papyrus was also used to send messages of goodwill or cheer in Egypt for centuries.
3: And one of the things that I read about this suggested that even if there was nothing inscribed on it, it has been interpreted by some historians that if you gave someone a scarab at the start of a new year, it was still meant to convey these ideas of good greetings and good cheer. China's history with the idea of sending warm wishes to others is linked to wooden greeting tablets, which date as far back as the Han Dynasty in the 3rd century BCE, and which remained in use well into the 4th century. These visiting cards could be very basic, with a name, address, and perhaps a job title. Another type of card, which is more like the idea of a greeting card as we would use that term today, could include more specific and personal greetings. The earliest archaeological finds of these types of wooden greetings was pretty recent. It was in the 1930s, and it actually took several decades for enough of them to be unearthed that researchers started to focus on them. These were used as communication among officials and dignitaries as a means to show respect, as well as to maintain connection and good relations. One, for example, that was translated by Maxim Korolkov was mentioned in his 2012 paper, Greeting Tablets in Early China, Some Traits of the Communicative Etiquette of Officialdom in Light of Newly Excavated Inscriptions, reads simply, quote, Yu Huang Chao bows repeatedly, asks for your well-being. And then it includes the name and the country of the sender. That paper will, of course, be in our show notes. It is a deep and detailed dive into these missives. So if you are interested, I have you set up with reading material.
4: An article from South China Morning Post written earlier this year, that's 2026, by Wei Kekun, notes that early New Year greeting card exchanges in China were very formal. They sound a little stressful for these reasons. The traditional card was a calling card for the new year, and there were a lot of social rules around them. And the contents of the greeting had to be way more than just a simple happy holidays that, you know, that's enough on a lot of modern cards. The development of the paper industry also meant these greetings had enabled the transition from those inscribed pieces of thin wood as a means to send greetings to more manageable paper cards.
3: The earliest paper cards in China are believed to have been spring festival cards that became popular in the Tang Dynasty in the 7th to 10th centuries. Over time, other events and holidays included greeting cards like the New Year. And it was these New Year's cards that became so important that a poorly written greeting could really damage a person's social standing. That's very stressful to me. But according to Wei Kekun's article, over the course of several hundred years, these earnest missives took on a new role as a way for corrupted bureaucracy to send bribes and expensive gifts to one another to grease the wheels of government.
4: Eventually, greeting cards in China moved from the realm of the wealthy, elite, and political to something that everyday people shared with one another. This includes the traditional red packets given at New Year's. Those are the red envelopes with a greeting on the outside printed in gold with money tucked into them. These are given by married people to the next generation, and they too have their own customs and etiquette, like only using fresh, crisp new bills and in even-numbered amounts, with 8 being the luckiest and 4 being an absolute no-no because that number represents death in Chinese culture.
3: In ancient Rome, it was common practice to give laurel branches that were coated in gold as a wish of good fortune for the new year. And this eventually evolved into imagery of those gold branches being used on objects with New Year's greetings, which then eventually transitioned to versions written on leaves of paper. This led to the practice of written greetings being adopted throughout Europe. These remained largely a way to celebrate the new year and share hopes for a good year ahead with friends and business associates. Wood engravers also started to produce small prints that served as a means of conveying these greetings. But most of the cards that were given to people in Europe during this early phase of greeting cards were handmade.
4: Soon the practice expanded beyond the new year. People started writing Valentine's cards. The oldest Valentine card on record is a small piece of paper written in 1415 by Charles I, Duke d'Orléans, to his wife, Bonne d'Armagnac. At the time, he was captive in the Tower of London. He had been captured following the Battle of Agincourt, in which France was soundly defeated by England. His wife was younger than him, which he referenced in the card. They had gotten married in 1410 when she was just 11 years old and he was 16. At the time of his capture, he was 21, and he wrote her this poem on a card to be carried by a messenger. It went, "I am already lovesick, my very gentle Valentine, since for me you were born too late, and I for you was born too soon. God forgives him who has estranged me from you for the whole year. I am already lovesick, my very gentle Valentine. Well might I have suspected that such a destiny thus would have happened this day. How much that love would have commanded. I am already lovesick, my very gentle Valentine."
3: We're going to talk about that translation, which is partly mine, on Friday. Sadly, the two of them would never see each other again, as Charles was held captive in England for 25 years and Bunn died before his release. He left behind a significant body of poetry, though. He's considered one of the great court poets. And he began a trend that became a tradition of cards that bordered on being love letters being sent as greetings.
4: Coming up, we'll talk about a book designed to help people write something valuable in their greeting cards. But first, we will take a quick sponsor break.
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5: 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He darts out of the shattered front doors, hops on the moped, and off he goes. At Ridiculous Crime, stealing gems in broad daylight is right up our alley. 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
3: The problem of how to write a good greeting wasn't only an issue in Chinese greeting card history. A lot of people have struggled with what to write in cards because not everyone was as good with words as the Duke d'Orléans. In 1669, a book called A Valentine Writer was published, and it featured a collection of verses that someone who might be struggling with what to write on a card could use. It also featured a printed Valentine on its frontispiece, and this is widely believed to be the first printed Valentine.
4: The first standalone pre-printed Valentine's card is really not known with certainty, but there is one candidate that was submitted to the BBC by the Castle Museum, York. And this card features a very ornate floral border that's been punched to look like lace and a central image of a woman in a blue dress. The interior of this printed message reads, quote, "Since on this ever happy day, all nature's full of love and play, yet harmless still if my design, 'tis but to be your Valentine." That was printed in January 1797 in London. The card that is in the Castle Museum's collection also includes a handwritten note on the card. And that sounds maybe less romantic, a little more annoyed, perturbed, maybe. We can take a look, though. It reads, quote, "Mr. Brown, as I have repeatedly requested you to come, I think you must have some reason for not complying with my request. But as I have something particular to say to you, I could wish you make it all agreeable to come on Sunday next without fail. And in doing, you will oblige your well-wisher, Catherine Mostay."
3: Yeah, we don't know what that was about.
4: I'm very curious what was going on between Catherine Mostay and Mr. Brown.
3: Yeah, Mr. Brown, did she love you and it was unrequited? Or did you owe her money? I don't know. I can write a whole thing. Even with books like A Valentine Writer and the rise of cards with pre-printed sentiments, Valentine cards were still something that was considered a bit of a luxury. It actually wasn't until the 1800s when Britain's uniform penny post made the cost of sending such cards something that was in the grasp of more of the population.
4: Christmas cards actually came a bit later in the game. This was not because people were not sending Christmas greetings, but the tradition in England and other parts of Europe was to send Christmas letters to friends and loved ones to share wishes for the good holidays and a prosperous new year, and to catch people up on the happenings in your life. Just like modern Christmas or end of year letters tend to be for people who are more motivated than me to send such things. But in 1843, that changed thanks to Henry Cole.
3: As the Christmas season of 1843 approached, Cole, who was a public records office administrator, was experiencing a bit of dread at the thought of writing Christmas letters because he was very fortunate and he had a wide circle of friends. And that meant he needed to write a lot of letters. And he was also just tight on time. He was already receiving letters from other people, but he couldn't imagine ever being able to respond to them all. It would have been considered very impolite not to do so. So he came up with an idea. Rather than do the very impolite thing of leaving a letter unanswered, he thought he could maybe commission an artist to create something that could be printed in bulk so he could send the same thing to everyone and streamline his holiday correspondence responsibilities. And the artist that he asked was J.C. Horsley. Horsley was quite famous as a painter, even though in 1843 he was still just 26. He had at that point exhibited a number of paintings at the Royal Academy. He had won a number of accolades. Even so, his reputation was not as impressive as it would one day become.
4: Cole gave Horsley a brief on what he had in mind for an image. He wanted a family sitting down to a holiday feast, but he also wanted to depict them doing good works and helping the less fortunate. So Horsley came up with a three-part image. The central and largest section features the feast, and then it is separated from each side by a framework of wood and foliage. In the left section, we see a man handing out food to a woman and child. And then the right section depicts a woman draping a blanket or a cloak around another woman. A drape of fabric beneath that main image of the feast reads, "A Merry Christmas and a Happy New Year to you." And at the top was a line that just said "to" and a blank for the name of the recipient.
3: Cole loved the result, and he had 1,000 copies printed on heavy cardstock. They had to be printed in, you could say it's black and white. It was actually kind of a sepia tone, and then hand-painted. And the result is that the central image is in full color, while the side images are in softer, more diluted tones. This is also why if you look at images of this card online, because a number have survived, they may all look a little different. It's because of the hand-painting. These cards were quite small. They were 5 1/8 by 3 1/4 inches. For reference, this is a little smaller than the most common postcard size today, which is 4 by 6 inches. And Cole sent these out. This apparently actually upset some people, but not because it broke the social moray of penning a personalized letter. The problem was that the children in the image are shown drinking from wine glasses, and a number of temperance-minded people on Cole's list thought that was very inappropriate. This was a time in England when the temperance movement had a big surge. But nevertheless, there were people in his circle that thought this was a brilliant idea, and they copied it and started sending Christmas cards as well, although it did not become a common practice until later in the 1800s.
4: Henry Cole won a design prize in a contest sponsored by Prince Albert just 2 years after his Christmas card debuted. And he was instrumental in conceptualizing and mounting of the 1851 Great Exhibition, as well as the Victoria and Albert Museum. He was knighted in 1875.
3: Yeah, he was pretty interesting. Greeting cards became popular in the U.S. very shortly after they did in England. And one of the first entrepreneurs to really take advantage of the interest that people had in this new way to let people know you were thinking of them was a woman from Worcester, Massachusetts named Esther Howland. After Esther graduated from Mount Holyoke in 1847, she founded her own business after receiving a Valentine card from England. I read one account that said this card came from one of her father's associates. She had the idea that she could design and sell her own Valentine cards and then have her brother, who worked for the family business, take orders for them whenever he went on sales calls. His first time out, it's said that Esther had a goal that he would get $200 worth of orders for them. And then when he came home, he had actually had $5,000 worth of orders, which is quite significant. These are really lovely little art pieces. They often combined fabric and lace with paper to create ornate designs that contained little poems as the greeting. For the first batch of samples they had used for those sales calls, Esther had made them by herself after convincing her father to get her all the needed supplies. But as those huge orders rolled in, she knew she needed a staff to keep up. And she's sometimes described as having actually created the first assembly line because she hired several other women, friends of hers, and each of them had a specific component of the card that they were responsible for adding.
4: Esther wasn't the first person in the U.S. to produce Valentine cards, but she was the first to create a line that felt special and could compete with the ones that were imported from Europe. By 1850, her line had expanded and her company was advertising a whole product line, which ranged in price from 5 cents to a dollar. Her most expensive cards had tiny springs tucked in between layers of lace and printed imagery. So when you pulled them out of the envelope, they'd sort of fluff up and create a luxe three-dimensional shadow box effect. Others in the premium category had layers and layers of silk and lace that could be unfolded and reveal a beautiful picture inside. Soon, she expanded to make cards for other occasions like Christmas, New Year's, and birthdays.
3: Howland really drove the development of the greeting card industry in the U.S. in its earliest phase. Her company, which became the New England Valentine Company in the 1870s, produced cards and also books. The New England Valentine Company's Valentine Verse book, for example, was a book of decoratively printed poems so that consumers could replace the verse in a purchased Valentine if they felt that it did not suit their needs. They could just find a better one in Howland's book and then cut it out and paste it over the one that the card came printed with. Esther did eventually sell her company in 1880. That was so that she could take care of her father full time. Became quite ill as he got older. And then by the time she died in 1904, the greeting card was a standard part of holiday culture in the U.S.
4: We'll talk about the early days of Christmas cards in the U.S. after we hear from some of the sponsors that keep the show going.
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3: While Esther was building her Valentine card business, another entrepreneur, Louis Prong, was focused on Christmas cards. Prong was born in Breslau, Prussia, and he moved to the U.S. in the 1850s after being involved in some revolutionary activity in Prussia. He settled in Boston and started working as a lithographer. He had learned the lithography trade from his father because the family couldn't afford to send him to school. In the early 1850s, Prong created illustrations for Gleason magazine before starting the lithography company Prong and Mayer with his partner Julius Mayer in 1856. He took over the business entirely 4 years later, and it became L. Prong and Company.
4: Prong's company printed things like advertisement, art, and business cards, and he continued to learn the latest techniques to ensure his company was producing top-quality work. In 1864, Prong traveled to Germany to learn a new technique, and that was chromolithography. Up until that point, all lithographs worked the same way that Cole and Horsley had done with their cards. They were printed in two-color black and white, or in sepia, and then they were hand-painted. But chromolithography removed the need for the hand painting step, and so you could use multiple lithographic plates to add the color. Prong returned to Boston completely inspired by the possibilities of this new technique.
3: And right from the beginning, he really wanted to push chromolithography to create incredibly complex images. He wasn't doing just a few passes with color plates. He was creating these vivid, deep color images using as many as 20 plates per design. And in doing so, he really set a standard in lithography that was hard for other companies to match. In 1875, he used that process to produce a Christmas card. Prong's card did not feature any of the symbols of the season that you might expect on a Christmas card. It was just an image of a flower, not a poinsettia, just a regular flower with the words Merry Christmas underneath it. I couldn't find an image of that original 1875 card, but I did see an image of the 1876 card. That appears to feature pink roses and two different cards from 1877. One of those looks like it features slightly stylized carnations, and the other looks like a spray of wildflowers, including a pansy. Prong's cards were so pretty that they gained popularity really quickly, and over time, the company started using more standard holiday imagery, although they still outpaced other printers on quality. Prong was reportedly selling an astonishing 5 million cards each year by the 1880s.
4: The Prong Company also initiated a very popular program where it started having contests each year for aspiring artists to design the next card. This is a lucrative contest. The first placed winner got $1,000. That was a lot of money in 1880 when this contest started. Second, third, and fourth place also got prize money in smaller increments. It also was unique in that it was open to women and to men, competing equally, offering women an unusual opportunity to get their foot in the door of the commercial design market. The submissions were displayed at the American Art Gallery, and the winners' cards would be printed along with their name on the back of the card. Prong would also sometimes purchase the rights to cards that had not been in the top four, and he would sometimes sign contracts with artists from the competition as designers for the company. This made Prong cards collector's items. People wanted to get the winning card every year. They wanted that art. It also served another purpose. Prong always had an eye on art education, and he used this contest to share information about the lithographic process with the public. His company still exists today and makes art supplies for the education market, which is why that name sounded so familiar to me. To hear more of this episode and more than 1,000 others, head to the iHeartRadio app or wherever you get your favorite shows and look for Stuff You Missed in History Class.

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0: and Roll Hall of Fame inductee Pat Benatar on Magic 105.7, all-time favorites of the 70s and 80s. Monday morning, back into it after the holiday weekend. Yeah, it's always kind of strange going back after the holiday. Some of us are like, oh, can't wait to get back into work, kind of get into the routine. And then there's a whole lot of us who are like, oh, it'd be nice if that just kind of continued for a little bit. I don't know about you, but it's always like right about the time you start relaxing, you go, well, it's Sunday afternoon, right? But that's okay. We got a busy week ahead of us. More showers and thunderstorms in the forecast today, too. We'll keep an eye on that for you. And a lot more going on today here at Magic 105.7.
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0: Magic 105.7, where it is moving day today. If you missed it last week, Mark Nolan announced that he was leaving the morning show and going to afternoons. And so we have a whole new lineup here today. And I know you kind of like need a scorecard here, like the old fashioned folks who keep score when they go over to a Guardians game. So my name is Keith Kennedy. Jen Pachano and I are going to be with you every morning starting at 6. And we'll be on till 10. Martha Quinn, 10 till 3. We're going to extend Martha by an hour today. And then Mark Nolan coming up 3 to 7. And Rick O'Brien, who has been driving home in the afternoons, he's now going to be on your radio at night. So a little bit of a change here for us today. And I know sometimes change is hard to adjust to, but we're going to get through it the best we can together here in Magic 105.7.
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Magic 105.7 with the Fine Young Cannibals, and it's Keith Kennedy. Boy, what a historic week at Firestone Country Club just down the road in Akron this week. You know, for 72 years, they've had some sort of PGA tournament there at Firestone. Of course, Tiger had won all those major events there, and it changed to a senior tournament a couple of years ago. Still a lot of fun, but this is the last one. This is the final year. I know that there's a move to get it back in a couple of years, but after 72 years, this is going to be the final week for it there. The College Golf Championships happening at Firestone this week.

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Got a 50-50 chance of some Thunder Boomers coming up here today. And the heat's going to be back on this week, although not as bad as last week. We'll only be about 80 today, but upper 80s, 90s are possible later on this week here at Magic 105.7.

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0: is Magic 105.7. Good morning, just after 6 o'clock, and it is moving day. There's different people in different places, new host on the station. Nobody knows anything that's going on, so we're going to try to explain that to you with the fabulous Jen Pichano. You know what's going on, yes?
1: I do. It's time to unpack.
0: Okay, we'll do that next on Magic 105.7.

0: Magic 105.7, all-time favorite to the 70s and 80s. That's Hearts. And good morning. My name is Keith Kennedy. That is Jen Pachano. What did you say? Unpacking day today?
1: Well, you said there's a lot of moving. It's moving day, so it's time to unpack.
0: So there is a lot going on today. And frankly, I'm not sure if anybody is even hearing us right now. I just hit a button a minute ago. I don't know what it does. And hopefully we are on the air and folks can hear us. And if not, just chalk it up to my first day.
1: Well, it's been a stormy weekend. Yeah. So we'll give you that. There's a lot of moving parts. It's been, I mean, people were losing power. So they were,
0: you know, I'm losing my mind.
1: Right.
0: So here's what's going on. Mark Nolan last week went on the air and talked that he is going to be moving to the afternoon show. And that is going to start today.
1: Yeah.
0: So if you love Mark, and all of us do, he's going to be on the radio starting at 3 o'clock today. So Jen and I are going to be together here every morning. You're like, who is this guy? I'll get to that in a minute. But so we'll be together in the morning. Mm-hmm. Martha Quinn is now going to be on the radio till 3 o'clock in the afternoon.
1: Oh, yeah.
0: Which means even more Corny Joke Friday on Friday.
1: Double dose.
0: Oh, I love it. I love Corny Joke Friday. It's my favorite thing. Mostly because there's one guy here who doesn't, uh-huh. And I turn it up real loud on Fridays.
1: In the overheads, yeah. That's great.
0: So Mark will be on 3 to 7, and then Rick O'Brien, who has been driving you home, is going to slide into the afternoon.
1: Oh, great.
0: So now you're like, so who is this guy? Well, I'm the guy with a piece of paper in front of him that makes sure he says the right name of the radio station. I say the right names and everything. I told Jen a second ago, I am so nervous this morning.
1: Well, this is a big show and it's a big station. And I mean, it means a whole heck of a lot to me as a lifetime Clevelander to be on WMJI in the morning. So yeah. I understand. Pressure's on.
0: I've been working at a radio station in Akron for 28 years. Mm-hmm. I was doing mornings there for 16 and walked away from that last week to come here to do this. And I just told Jen a minute ago, I've never been so nervous in my life. And I've already drank too much coffee this morning. And I'm like, so I just got to take a deep breath and relax. And I know you'll make me feel comfortable. So I'm happy about that. But change is all around today. And that's one thing we know. Change is good. Change is inevitable. Change sometimes is hard to adjust to. But I think at the end of the day, everybody's going to be like, okay.
1: Yeah. Well, the only thing constant is change. Isn't that what they say?
0: Something like that.
1: Yeah. But I'm still here.
0: Yes.
1: So I'll be the steady.
0: And that's what I'm excited about, because I know one thing. I've worked with a lot of different people over the years. Nobody has scared me more than Jen Pachano. And I mean that in all the good ways.
1: That's good.
0: And what I mean by that is, like, I feel pressure to perform at a higher level for you. Is that strange?
1: That's great. I love hearing that. I love hearing that.
0: So if you're confused, she's in charge. She's in charge. This is Magic 105.7. We'll be right back.
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0: Magic 105.7. Good morning. I'm Keith Kennedy. That is Jen Pichano. And most of us today just dealing with some showers and thunderstorms, but there's some folks still underwater.
1: That's right. Kelly's Island got everywhere from 6 to 13 inches of rain. There's roads closed in Erie County. It's pretty bad out there.
0: 13 inches of rain?
1: Yeah.
0: Holy cow.
1: Yeah.
0: Well, good luck to those folks out there this morning. 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

0: Magic 105.7, all-time favorites of the 70s and 80s with Tiffany this morning. My name's Keith Kennedy. That is Jen Pachano over there. Hope you had a great July 4th weekend. Let me just do a check here real quick. 1, 2, 3, 4, 5. 1, 2. Okay, all fingers are accounted for.
1: That's right.
0: On this Monday. Not everybody can say that.
1: That's true. Right?
0: And I don't know if it was like this in your neighborhood or not, but I didn't realize that I lived in a neighborhood where people had the kind of disposable income
1: right,
0: that they had to light up as many fireworks as they did over the weekend. Honestly, spectacular shows in the neighborhood.
1: Was it all weekend long or was it all at the same time? Like, you could also, you know, take advantage and not do it all at the same time where, you know.
0: All weekend long. Probably still going on, if you want to know the truth, right? Happy 6th of July. Actually, there are going to be some neighborhoods tonight who have fireworks. There were places that got rained out over the weekend, some communities.
1: Yes.
0: And the rain date was tonight of all night. And I get it. With crews and everything, it's hard to get them scheduled. So there are places that are doing fireworks tonight.
1: Because of the storm on Friday. So that postponed some, like, I know in Kirtland, for instance, they moved it to like Labor Day or something like that. So
0: now how was the 4th of July at the Pachano household? Because I'm curious for one specific thing.
1: What is that?
0: Food.
1: Well, my brother is the one that throws the big bash on 4th of July. So we had a blast, and they had a B&M barbecue came and did. What a spread. It was really good. I didn't make anything, in fact.
0: Really?
1: No.
0: That's so disappointing for me.
1: I'm so sorry. I cleaned up. I helped clean up. But yeah, it was great. We had an awesome time.
0: Because I'm sitting there microwaving a hot dog over the weekend going, I wonder what Pachano's eating. I bet it's really good, right?
1: Well, I went to a parade in the morning, and they always have like a hot dog grill, like cookout in Gates Mills after the parade. And so we took advantage of that. I was like, I got to have a hot dog on the 4th of July. So got that, and that hit exactly what I needed. And then, yeah, we had a little barbecue from courtesy of B&M and my brother. And talk about fireworks. Half of what he shot off would have been spectacular. And it was awesome.
0: Did they do it just because it was the 250th? Is that why?
1: He did. He said, we're going all in because of the happy birthday, America. And it was great.
0: Right. 7 years from now. Dad, why am I not going to college? Would you remember the 250th of our country? That's right. Why you're not going to college. All right. It is 6:29. Let's get you up to date on what's going on this morning over to the newsroom. Here's Brian Engel.
2: The Wayne County Sheriff says a police officer is one of four people killed in a domestic incident at a home in Rittman. Two other officers and a canine officer were injured. Three people inside the home, including the suspect, were found dead. Black bear sightings are on the rise across Ohio. The latest happened about 12:30 Sunday morning outside of a home in Pepper Pike. Ohio Department of Natural Resources says there were 537 bear sightings last year. That's up from 370 in 2024. And NASA Administrator Jared Isaacman says the U.S. is in a space race with China. During an appearance on CBS's Face of the Nation, he warned the Chinese program is moving at incredible speeds. For these stories and more, listen to WTAM 1100 at the top and bottom of the hour. I'm Brian Engel.

0: Magic 105.7, all-time favorites of the 70s and 80s. I'm Keith Kennedy. That's Jen Facciano over there. I'm sort of the new guy here in the morning. One thing you'll learn about me is I just love going to places with a big canoe oar and just stirring it up.
1: You do like to stir that pot.
0: Oh, I did it over the weekend, too, at a couple of 4th of July barbecues just by mentioning Travis and Taylor. I'll get into what I did next on Magic.

0: Listen, if I could have afforded a wedding at Madison Square Garden, I would have gotten married at Madison Square Garden. I'd have settled for the Moose Lodge, like most of us, right? It's like, but it was, they had Paul McCartney sing at their wedding. Who wouldn't want that?
1: I mean, right? Well, and not, let's not forget, they dropped $26 million on charities in the days leading up to their wedding, including the one here in Cleveland.
0: So it was great. So I would go to a party, and I went to a couple of them over the weekend, and I would always find my mark. And I was trying to make small talk.
1: Find your mark.
0: Oh, yeah. You could always, you know, because you can't talk politics and you can't talk religion at parties. So I go, they're going to hate Taylor. Let me start there. And so I'd go up to the person. I'd go, boy, big doings in New York this weekend, huh? Boy, they were off and running.
1: How do you get invited to these things?
0: Through my wife. I'm never invited to anything. It's always through her.
1: Wow.
0: Yeah.
1: Yeah, she's much more charming, isn't she?
0: It was so much fun, though, because everything they argued, you'd have a fight against.
1: Mm-hmm.
0: Well, they used police. So does every event at that arena. They shut down streets. Yeah, they always do, just like here at Rocket Arena.
1: And they
0: paid
1: for it.
0: Right. They paid for everything.
1: Yeah. To me, this is like America's royal wedding.
0: Exactly. And I'm going to watch it when it's on pay-per-view. I'm serious. I don't even care if it's $30. I will pay $30 to watch
1: it. It is like America's. I actually looked this up. So there was 1,000 people in attendance, and it wasn't a matter of who was at this wedding, who wasn't invited to this wedding. That's more people than attend the Met Gala.
0: So the thing about Paul McCartney, too, that I found interesting, I didn't know this. He sang I Want to Hold Your Hand, which is the first time he's publicly performed that song in over 60 years, he said.
1: No way.
0: And I had
1: If you're going to do it for anybody, you're going to do it for Taylor Swift.
0: And for the right check, I would imagine, too. Because that'll be the, Paul McCartney didn't get paid for that. I bet he did. I bet they paid him.
1: I don't know.
0: How much would McCartney be for a wedding, do you think?
1: I mean, they set the bar pretty high with this one. Who could write a check bigger than these two?
0: Well, I may have to move from the Moose Lodge over to the Eagle's Nest if I get McCartney at the wedding. We'll be right back. This is Magic.

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0: Magic 105.7, all-time favorites of the 70s and 80s. Good morning, I'm Keith Kennedy, that is Jen Pachano, and we were talking a little bit of World Cup off the air, and that's when both of us realized we know very little about the World Cup. although last night, I don't know why my son and my wife decided they wanted to watch the Mexico-England game last night.
1: Yeah.
0: And we had not watched a single second of World Cup.
1: Oh, before that?
0: Before that at all. And I because maybe we're down to the knockout round and that's why they got into it. Now, you said there was some controversy around the game.
1: I'm guessing that's why, because earlier in the week, Mexico fans disrupted the hotel where their opponents were staying, Ecuador. I mean, fireworks, horns, speakers, chants, there's fans and then there's fanatics.
0: Oh, I love that. I think that's the way it should be.
1: Okay. Like,
0: that goes back in the days of the Browns versus Steelers. We would try to find out what hotel they
1: were
0: at.
1: That's true, yeah.
0: And we'd show up at the hotel and make all sorts of noise.
1: Well, they did it. And so Ecuador lost. So then cut to, they were looking for where the English players were playing, and they were trying to create some chaos outside of that hotel too. Didn't work for them last night though, did it?
0: No, Mexico lost that game last night. United States playing tonight,
1: yes,
0: by the way, 8 o'clock against Belgium. And here's another thing I learned about the World Cup last night is I didn't know this. Are you familiar with what the SAP button is on your remote? This secondary audio program?
1: I should be.
0: So, like, if you're watching an NFL game, you can hit that button and you can listen to the broadcast in Spanish.
1: Mm-hmm.
0: Well, we could only find the Spanish broadcast of the Mexican game last night. And I said, what happens if you hit SAP?
1: Oh, did it work?
0: No, it did not. It did not. I thought I was onto something there,
1: but it did not. You almost unlocked a new skill.
0: I tried it. First of all, it took me an hour to find the SAP button. And there is another controversy with the game tonight, too, because one of the American players was supposed to be sitting out this game because he got red carded the other day, which I'm still trying to figure that out, by the way, what that means. But apparently he should have not played in tonight's game, or it should not be. But the president made a call to FIFA and somehow he's been reinstated, and it's a whole controversy.
1: Oh, I'm sure. I'm sure that and his red card was suspended for a year is what I had read.
0: Yeah, I'm still confused by the whole card thing. I'm just used to when I played baseball as a kid, I just struck out every time I was up to the plate. So it didn't really matter if I was red carded, yellow carded. I have no idea. Team USA tonight versus Belgium. That's at 8 o'clock in the World Cup. It's just before 7 o'clock at Madrid.

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0: This is Magic 105.7, all-time favorites of the 70s and 80s. Just after 7 o'clock in the morning, I'm Keith Kennedy along with Jen Pachano. It is Unpacking Moving Day here.
1: That's right.
0: We're going to explain everything that's going on next.

0: 709 at Magic 105.7, all-time favorites of the 70s and 80s. It is a weird day around here. It is a moving day today. We're unpacking, and everybody's moving to new slots. We got new people on the radio station, and you need like a scorecard to keep track of it all here this morning. You were at the Guardians game over the weekend. I went to Friday night. Did anybody around you keep score, the old-fashioned scorecard?
1: No, but I used to love to do that. Actually, Mark Schwab taught me how to do that when I was an intern at TAM.
0: Oh, are you serious?
1: Yeah. Uh-huh.
0: Oh, wow. I can't do it. So good for you.
1: Yeah.
0: And I was a baseball umpire and I couldn't do it. So it is a moving day today. We've got people all over the place. So let's kind of run down what's happening. So Mark Nolan announced last week, of course, he's moving to the afternoon show, and he's going to be on today at 3. So my name's Keith Kennedy. I'm going to be with Jen here in the morning moving forward, right? And you may know me. I was part of Cleveland 13 News for a while there, and then I got replaced. And no, that's not true. I did a morning show in Akron for the last 16 years, and I've been on the radio in Akron for 28.
1: Mm-hmm.
0: So they said, hey, can you do this? And I went, as long as Jen can hold my hand and walk me through it, I'll be fine. Because honestly, I'm so nervous this morning. Like, my watch keeps telling me my heart rate is high.
1: Uh-huh.
0: And it's because you frighten me. And no, in all the good ways, she's awesome. So we're going to be on 6 to 10. Martha Quinn is going to be on 10 to 3. Mark Nolan now, 3 to 7. And Rick O'Brien is going to move to 7 to midnight. Mm-hmm. So I think you got all that, right? So just give us a little time. You may be like, hey, this isn't the guy that I'm used to listening to, and we all love Mark. We get it. He's going to be on in the afternoon. Give us a little time to kind of work things out here a little bit. We're learning each other as we go.
1: Yeah.
0: And I was just happy she went to the ladies' room a few minutes ago and came back.
1: I did.
0: That was like, I was like, yay!
1: You have not chased me away as of yet. And yes, everybody, I will still be here on your morning show on WMJI. We will still be bringing you all the fun stuff that we like to do. We'll bring you some new stuff here. And let me be the steady Eddie here, because I know you're a little bit of a loose cannon, Keith.
0: What does that mean?
1: That you're a loose cannon, or that cannon. I'm a steady Eddie. You called your he's kind of a, like, what did I say? You're like a whirling dervish.
0: Yes, yes. You call me Hurricane Kennedy.
1: And that makes me uncomfortable. But we're gonna land the plane here together.
0: Yeah, it's gonna take. We just gotta get used to each other a little bit. It'll be fine, and you'll get used to us as well. And listen, we appreciate feedback, negative, positive.
1: Oh, I don't know.
0: Okay, I do. I have no problem with it. I'll be happy to
1: direct
0: take it.
1: All what's your email address and direct it all to Keith.
0: Keith@iHeartMedia.com.
1: Okay, good.
0: Right. In fact, I told this story on my last show in Akron.
1: Mm-hmm.
0: I have printed off most of the hate mail that I have received over the years. And it was on the back of my door in my office.
1: Oh, does that fuel you?
0: Yes, very much so.
1: Good.
0: And so we did a remodel a couple of years ago, and they were painting and they were taking it down. I said, oh, you can't lose that. I need that. And it got thrown away.
1: Oh.
0: And I missed some of those. You know, people will say anything in email and in a Facebook post and everything. And so I print them off. They make me laugh.
1: Well, but so what I think is very important is we are part of people's morning routine.
0: Mm-hmm.
1: We are part of your drive to work, your drop off at school, things of that nature. And that means something to me. And I know that means something to you too. And I'm very grateful that, you know, I grew up here. I grew up listening to Magic in the mornings. My grandfather would put Magic on when he would drive me to the bus stop. And I just love that. And I'm so grateful and honored that I get to be on the show. And it's going to be fun.
0: And I'm honored to work with you. I grew up in Northeast Ohio, so I'm very familiar with all of that history, right?
1: Yeah.
0: So I had a very nice phone call from somebody who started Magic over the weekend. And they just reached out to wish me good luck today.
1: Aww.
0: And I said, what's your name again? Who? I've never heard of you. And no, I'm kidding. I'm only, she's looking at me like,
1: You're such a radio historian. Of course you knew who it was.
0: Yeah, when their name came up on my phone, I went, okay, it was a butt dial.
1: Mm-hmm.
0: They accidentally got a hold of me. But no, they were calling to wish me good luck today. And they said very nice things about you. So give us a little time. We'll get used to one another. And every time she goes to the ladies' room, I'm going to be concerned she's not coming back. But so far,
1: I'll leave my keys and my wallet and my phone here as reassurance that I'll return. Is that okay? Is that good?
0: It's just like putting the key on a cinder block at a gas station. We'll be right back on that.
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97.7, all-time favorites of the 70s and 80s, 725 on this Monday morning. A little bit of a cool down from what we had last week, but how long is it going to last? We have some info that might make you real happy if you love the heat, might make you real sad if you don't. That's coming up, Magic 105.7.

0: Oh, I wish you could have seen what just happened in the studio. Jen and I were lip-syncing that song to one another as we start the show off here this morning. It is Magic 105.7. Good morning. I'm Keith Kennedy. That is Jen Pachano over there. So hope you had a great 4th of July weekend. It was hot, that's for sure, but a little bit of a cool down. Today, only about 80, but it is muggy out, so you don't quite feel it.
1: No, right? It does not feel much more comfortable, I'll be honest. But yes, we're looking at like 10 to 15 degrees cooler than it was.
0: Big difference.
1: Yes. Everybody was baking over the holiday weekend.
0: So what's up? Why are we trying to rush into Halloween all of a sudden? I don't know if you saw this over the weekend or not, but there were a lot of people posting on social who were like, okay, 4th of July is over. Happy Halloween. And then I went into one of the big box stores yesterday. I don't want to say their name. It rhymes with Lowe's. And they had the Halloween stuff set up already.
1: Did they really?
0: Honestly, some of it was pretty cool. But I'm not ready for that yet.
1: You either are or you aren't. This is very polarizing, right?
0: It's way too early.
1: But there are plenty of people, there's a population of people who say, bring it on. Like, they've already taken down all their patriotic stuff and they're ready to go. These are not my people, but there are plenty of people who fall into that category and they're all in, and God bless them.
0: Well, I guess now is the time to get the deals. Because some of the stuff, the newer things they put out, like the animatronics and the big skeletons.
1: The giant skeletons.
0: Yeah, you can get those really.
1: How do you get those home, though? Seriously.
0: You have to rent a truck from the same place you buy them from.
1: Come on. Yeah, what a racket.
0: It's a fantastic business model, right?
1: Why aren't we in that business?
0: So don't get too used to the cooler temperatures. I read about this yesterday. So you Halloween people with the jackets are going to have to just wait a little bit.
1: With the jackets.
0: That's right. They're already putting on their windbreakers.
1: Did they already brew their pumpkin spice? Is that what's happening?
0: There is a warm area of the Pacific Ocean, they say, that is three times the size of the United States.
1: Gulp.
0: And it is going to affect our weather. They believe we'll have another heat dome in about 15 days that will last. So that's the end of July, right? Towards the end of July. They say we will exceed temperatures of 100 for 5 to 7 days if this holds in Ohio.
1: I just hope that everybody's baseball and softball seasons are over by then, you know?
0: Well, it must be. They're all out putting up their Halloween decorations and all that kind of stuff. Just got a text here this morning. Says, Keith, Target has their back-to-school stuff up already.
1: Oh, I'm not surprised by that.
0: What do they do? Make the switch over the weekend? Is that what they do? They take down all the 4th of July stuff and throw it out?
1: Think about it. There's the tax-free weekend is early August. That's just a couple of weeks away. So,
0: Get ready. Since we've got a new schedule here at Magic today, might as well roll out the Christmas music. Give us about an hour, and we'll start playing that for you here on Magic 105.7.

0: Billy Idol on Magic 105.7. That's the one show I'm going to get to blossom for this summer. That's the show I want to see, because I don't know if you've seen him lately, but he, first of all, he looks exactly like he did back then.
1: Yes.
0: And he can still sing exactly like he did back then.
1: Yeah, I mean, he performed at American Idol the week that he was announced that he was going to be inducted in the Hall of Fame. He sounded fantastic.
0: I think it's going to be a great show. My name is Keith Kennedy, along with Jen Pachano. Thanks for having us on here this morning. Jen, like so many other people, assume that because I live in Akron, I have inside information. This is what I learned over the weekend going to July 4th parties. The conversation was Taylor Swift getting married, Kroger buying Giant Eagle, and where's LeBron going? And you think I have inside info, I guess.
1: Well, right? I'm just curious. You're a man about town, and he spent a lot of time in, I mean, there was a photo of him having, he went to a yoga class in Akron. He spent time with his St. Vincent St. Mary's teammates in Akron. I'm sure he went to Buckets and checked out, had some chicken at his place there. I don't know. He spent a lot of time in town over this holiday weekend.
0: And how much of that time spent with me? Zero.
1: Well, I'm
0: zero. So I have no inside info.
1: What good are you?
0: There's a lot of rumors, though. I'm still convinced he's coming back to the Cavs. I just think that's the most fabulous story arc, right? And that's the conclusion to that whole thing.
1: And he's about legacy.
0: Right. But there are rumors, because he does so much in Northeast Ohio. One of them that started popping up was that he is going to host some sort of pro-am at Firestone next year to replace the golf thing. I don't know if that's
1: fantastic.
0: Maybe.
1: I mean, he's played a lot of golf this summer, and he's very committed to improving his golf game.
0: There are people that say they see him all the time around Akron, and I am one of those. Because I live in Akron, I have seen him twice. I have seen him at Target in Fairlawn. And also at Swenson's. That's it.
1: Is he like the Woody Allen? You haven't been in New York City until you've had like a Woody Allen spotting?
0: Maybe. I would think so. I think it would get annoying for him, though, because when he's at Swenson's, all you see are people taking pictures of him.
1: Sure.
0: And, like, he's just trying to get a burger, you know?
1: Right.
0: And people are taking their phones out and snapping pictures. I think that would be very difficult to deal with.
1: But it's got to be less so that he deals with in L.A., right?
0: Oh, I don't know. I think it's more here, don't you think?
1: Oh.
0: I think a lot of people in L.A. didn't like him all that much. No, I'm serious. I don't know if you saw this. When he announced he wasn't returning to the team, they were like, okay, good.
1: Huh.
0: And so here we're like, come on back.
1: I think you made a good point, though. I think this would be a great story arc for him. And about legacy and about,
0: finish, you know, it up here.
1: Mm-hmm. We'll see.
0: The golf rumor was pretty hot over the weekend. So,
1: I bet. Yeah. All right, so you got to get started on your usefulness in terms of being a source of this.
0: All right. Well, let's just set the table now. That's
1: rejecting that?
0: I'm rejecting that challenge on principle alone. I can't.
1: All right.
0: Are you connected? Certainly not. Do you have any inside information? No. do you go out to things? I don't.
1: Oh.
0: So, I mean, I go to things, but I don't go to those kind of events where I'm going to get that information.
1: All right.
0: Sorry. And people don't trust me because I have a big mouth. So you'll learn. You'll hear that from me a couple of times. Very soon you're going to say, Keith, you can't announce that concert until like 10 a.m. and I'll do it at 6 a.m.
1: You do love to do that. Yeah. So our listeners are going to like that.
0: You'll get the inside info first here on Magic.
1: Help
2: 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Hey, it's Mark Nolan. Catch me 3 to 7 today on Magic 105.7. I got John Mellencamp tickets. We'll see you then.
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0: 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Rick Springfield with Keith Kennedy, Jen Pajano, a couple of minutes away from 8 o'clock. And on the way after 8 here this morning, we're going to give you a chance to have some fun on Friday night. Send you out to Northfield Park Roxino for Great White, who will be in concert there on Friday night, along with a band. Jen's not sure if you remember who they are. White Line.
1: White Line. Do I know them and I just don't remember that I know them?
0: I bet if I played a little clip of their song, I bet you're going to know who they were. Remember this?
1: Okay.
0: Do you know if it's okay if you don't?
1: I'm familiar with the song, but like I would never have been like, oh, yes, White Lion.
0: Yeah, I mean, listen, with all due respect to White Lion, sing your one song and bring Great White up
1: exactly,
0: on stage, right?
1: Exactly. I mean, what the people came to see.
0: Nobody wants to hear these seven other songs from White Lion on Friday night. So we'll give you a chance to win those coming up here just a little after 8 o'clock this morning on Magic 105.7.

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0: 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Good morning. I'm Keith Kennedy along with Jen Pachano. It is just after 8 o'clock. Good morning.
1: Yeah, I was just wondering with Keith, with Mark Nolan going to the afternoons, what happens with Rick O'Brien and Adam West?
0: Why are you so jazzed up about it? What's going on? You drinking a lot of coffee? What's happening?
1: No, I was just checking. That's all.
0: All right, well, give me just a minute. And I'll explain what's going on. I've had a lot of coffee, too.
2: You have had a lot of coffee, yes.
0: I'll calm down. We'll tell you where everybody's going next.

0: Magic 105.7, all-time favorites of the 70s and 80s with Eric Carmen. And good morning, my name's Keith Kennedy. That's Jen Pachano. It's about 10 minutes after 8 o'clock on Monday, day one of a whole new lineup here on Magic today. Mm-hmm. And people are like, who's where? What's going on? And sharpen your pencil, write this down if you want. Or you can probably remember it.
1: That's pretty easy. Just turn the dial to Magic 105.7 and leave it there. You'll be surprised, but we can tell you what's happening anyway.
0: So last week, Mark announced that he was going to be moving to afternoons, mm-hmm. which is why we have a new show here in the morning. And we'll get to know each other over the next couple of weeks. My name's Keith Kennedy. Jen Pachano is going to stay here with us in the morning, but Mark's going to move to the afternoon. Martha Quinn, who comes up after us, she'll be on 10 to 3 now every day. Mark will be on 3 to 7, and Rick O'Brien is moving from the afternoon to the evening.
1: I love that.
0: And Adam West, who you've heard at night, he'll still be here on the weekends. Mm-hmm. So, a lot of little moving pieces and parts, but it's all good, right? Mm-hmm. You're still going to get the same music. You're still going to get the same Corny Joke Friday with Martha Quinn. Congratulations. Now you get Corny Jokes with me in the morning. Dad Jokes for Days. I have those.
1: Do you?
0: You look so disappointed. Yeah, listen, I have a 15-year-old.
1: Oh, good. Good. Dad jokes. I'm just thinking about how I'm jealous that Mark gets to sleep in now.
0: I'm sorry. You still have to get up. Yeah. And I had to get up. So I came from a radio station in Akron. I had been down there for 28 years, and I did the morning show. But I lived 10 minutes away from the radio station. I didn't have to get up super early at all. And now, you know, a little bit earlier.
1: Welcome.
0: Yeah.
1: Welcome.
0: Listen, Mark used to be here at 2:30 in the morning.
1: Yeah.
0: Some days.
1: Yeah.
0: I don't know how he did that, but I can promise you this. I will never do that. I just want you to know right now, love you, but I'm not going to be here at 2:30 in the morning.
1: All right. We'll find our way. And I'm glad to be here to still do this morning show on Magic 105.7. This means a great deal to me, and I'm so excited to grow this with you.
0: And I'm excited to work with you. It's it's a change for both of us, right?
1: Mm-hmm.
0: And
1: yeah.
0: It's what they call in the business an arranged marriage, right? But we're going to make the most of it. And I will tell you that the comments so far this morning, people have been extremely nice. Thank you for that. That's very sweet. And I do appreciate that. All right, let's give some prizes away here this morning. Tickets to go see Great White. This is Friday night at Northfield Park Roxino. White Lion is going to be there. Jen learned about White Lion about 20 minutes ago.
1: That's right.
0: Right? And they're one big song.
1: That's right. They're one song that they'll play, right? But you're really there to see Great White.
0: I'm actually there to go over to the VLTs. That's what I'm there for. Listen, I love going to concerts there, but mm-hmm. I will go to one of the, usually the Wheel of Fortune machines or mm-hmm. where I'm at. And I'm like, oh yeah, let's go into the concert. And then I'll watch like 5 or 6 songs. I'm like, I was on a hot streak. Let's get back to the machines. Tickets are on sale right now, by the way, Ticketmaster.com. We're going to give you a chance to win them right now if you're caller number 15. If you can answer the following question for us this morning.
1: Oh,
0: and this
1: what
0: one
1: is it?
0: Should be very easy.
1: What's up?
0: What time will Mark Nolan be on the radio now?
1: I like that.
0: Right? Uh-huh. So if you can tell me that, caller 25-216-578-1057. That's 216-578-1057.
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0: Magic 105.7, all-time favorites of the 70s and 80s. And I want you to picture Thursday night, Jen Pichano leaving her house and driving to the nearest Gold Circle, which is near her place, to buy the Rolling Stones album. She just said, hey, the new album's coming out this week. I'm really excited about it. And I had this picture in my head of you going to a store to actually buy it, even though I know we don't do that anymore, right? But new Stones album out on Friday. So I guess that means Thursday night, late into Friday morning, you'll be able to download it.
1: Well, it depends on what time we're starting these shows, you and I, coming up, if I can stay up late and wait for it. But no, it sounds like fun. I'm looking forward to it.
0: That is a thing that I will never wrap my head around, are the people that wait till midnight. They stay up till midnight to listen to something. And I'm like, it'll be there when I wake up in the morning.
1: But like, the kids do that. I mean, my daughter got up. She had set an alarm when the Olivia Rodrigo album came out. She set an alarm and got up in the middle of the night and listened to it start to finish. Just young enthusiasm. I'm just a little less young.
0: All right. So Friday morning, Rolling Stones. All right. We've got tickets to give away here this morning to Great White. They're at Northfield Park Racino coming up on Friday night along with White Lion. Melissa's on the phone with us right now. And Melissa, very simple question, because today is moving day around here. Mm-hmm. To win the tickets, we wanted to ask you, what time is Mark Nolan going to be heard on Magic now?
2: 3 o'clock.
0: You got it. Thank you for paying attention. I appreciate that. For your due diligence and paying close attention, we're going to send you to go see Great White on Friday night at Northfield Park Roxino, okay?
2: Yeah. Okay, sounds great.
0: It should be a really good time. And like I said, I'll be over at the Wheel of Fortune machines. That's where you find me most of the time. Those are my favorites. This is Magic 105.7. Good morning.

0: Magic 105.7, all-time favorites of the 70s and 80s. That's Michael Jackson. Good morning. I'm Keith Kennedy. That is Jen Pachano right there. And I don't know if anybody made it to the beach over the weekend. I know you did a little bit of swimming, right? You had a lakeside party, right?
1: Yes, and the pool on Friday, too.
0: And probably nothing unusual about that. I go to the beach occasionally. It's not my favorite vacation in the world, but my wife loves it. So I end up at the beach every summer.
1: Yeah.
0: I never heard of this before. And I'm disappointed that I missed it. Maybe you saw the story down in North Carolina. Thousands of apples have been washing up on shore. They've been recovered by an organization now that helps out wild horses. Turns out they believe that the apples fell off of a cargo ship and began washing up on shore. Okay, that's great. The horses are going to get them and everything.
1: And there's a huge population of wild horses in North Carolina.
0: But I'm reading the story. And it says the incident recalled another event from a few years ago when Doritos chips washed up on the beach. Excuse me? I don't remember that story.
1: Why weren't you on that beach?
0: I wish I were. That's the beach I want to go to for now on. Like just sitting there like an expectant parent in a chair waiting for Doritos to wash up on the beach.
1: Was that a story or a Super Bowl ad?
0: It says it was an actual incident.
1: Doesn't that sound like a Super Bowl ad though?
0: It does. Yeah. Never when I'm there will Doritos wash up. I'll get one that someone dropped out of a bag, and by the time it washes up, it's so gross and flimsy. I'll never get a good, crunchy bag of Doritos. I was at a party over the weekend. They had a bag of Doritos there and in a bowl and everything, and I was like, oh, I haven't had one in a while.
1: Oh, yeah?
0: And oh.
1: Did you indulge?
0: Did I indulge?
1: did anybody else at the party get any?
0: Nope, they sure didn't. And it was the regular nacho cheese one. And
1: classic.
0: I haven't had one in a while. Just let me have a moment here, if I may, just to relive the magical moments of the weekend. This is Magic 105.7. We'll be right back.
2: The Wayne County Sheriff says a police officer is one of four people killed in a domestic incident at a home in Rittman. Two other officers and a canine officer were injured. Three people inside the home, including the suspect, were found dead. Black bear sightings are on the rise across Ohio. The latest happened around 12:30 Sunday morning outside of a home in Pepper Pike. Ohio Department of Natural Resources says there were 537 bear sightings last year. That's up from 370 in 2024. And NASA Administrator Jared Isaacman says the U.S. is in a space race with China. During an appearance on CBS's Face of the Nation, he warned the Chinese program is moving at incredible speeds. For these stories and more, listen to WTAM 1100 at the top and bottom of the hour. I'm Brian Engel.

0: Magic 105.7, all-time favorites of the 70s and 80s. I'm Keith Kennedy with Jen Pachano, and just learned off the air that Jen never would have the stomach to be a competitive eater.
1: No, uh-uh.
0: And I don't think I would. I mean, I may have the stomach for it, but I don't have the stomach for it. If you didn't see Joey Chestnut over the weekend, wait till you hear this. It's coming up after Don Henley.

0: That's right. That's how we celebrate 250 here in the States. We 66 hot dogs in 10 minutes.
1: So I saw that his record, he was well shy of his record, which is 76. And he's eaten 70 plus five times. The angle that this is shot at, the video, is does not help anybody from turning their, like, from their stomachs turning watching it.
0: And I know they've been doing it for a while. It's become a tradition. There's been controversy with it. He was kicked out and all that whole thing.
1: Did it have to do with sponsorship, though? It wasn't like he was cheating or anything.
0: Yeah, it was a sponsorship thing. And then he did a Netflix special that nobody watched, and then they brought him back to this thing. And it is funny to me because we're all kind of like grossed out by it.
1: Yeah.
0: You know, 66. Listen, I love Nathan's Famous hot dogs. Mm-hmm. Don't get me wrong. But 66 of them in 10 minutes is a lot of hot dogs.
1: 66 dunked in water. And then that's what also, like, the method and the madness of it all is what, to me, it's not even just the volume. That's only half of it.
0: Have you ever been in a food competition? Because I know with you being on TV and on the radio and everything, I'm sure you've been invited.
1: I have not been invited in to an eating contest. I've been invited to judge things like that plenty of times. My daughter was in a pickle eating contest at Cleveland's Pickle Fest.
0: How'd she do?
1: She did pretty good. She did not win. And honestly, I'm kind of glad she didn't. You know what I mean?
0: What a badge of honor. I mean,
1: I guess I feel like she would have had a bellyache for a week after that. Really good gut health after what, right? With all the pickles. But
0: I wish him a long life. I do. But you know, at some point, because this always happens,
1: when a
0: celebrity passes away, someone on social media will go, oh, how did that happen? Mm-hmm. How did that happen?
1: Oh, yeah, right.
0: He ate 42,000 calories in 10 minutes. Think of the nitrates and the salt in 10 minutes that he downed.
1: I mean, his body has adjusted. We're adaptable beings.
0: Mm.
1: He's made a living. He's made a good living off of this.
0: He has that. They've all done.
1: Didn't he do?
0: Well.
1: He did it. Oh, I was at the arena. He came and participated in a pierogi eating contest here in Cleveland, and that was also pretty gross.
0: Probably just swallowing them whole at that point, right?
1: Oh, so much butter. That was. I remember people being like, it was like a wreck. Like you couldn't look away, but it was really bad.
0: Never going to be in a competitive eating. I mean, I've done some competitive eating, but not in front of other people. It's just when I'm home alone,
1: solo,
0: by myself, depressed. We'll be right back.
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0: 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Good morning, I'm Keith Kennedy with Jen Pichano. We have a Pierre's ice cream party to give away this morning. This is one of my favorite things in the summer because this just gives you a chance to slow down, take some time, whether it's with your family, maybe it's the neighbors. I mean, it's for you and 24 people.
1: Right. I mean, you're going to make some friends with this party pack.
0: Yeah. So, I mean, we give you everything you need. Now, before we give this away, is it sherbet or sherbet?
1: Sherbet.
0: Okay. I've never heard it pronounced that way before.
1: Well, there's not actually an R at the end of it, but we just insert one there.
0: I guess maybe because I grew up in Wayne County, I've called it sherbet my entire life. I thought it was invented by a guy named Bert. So we're looking at this morning, and Amy from our marketing department gave us pronunciations. And it says sherbet, and I've never said it that way before in my life, but also sorbet.
1: Go for it. There you go.
0: Sorbet.
1: You got it. Nailed it.
0: Different
1: Nailed
0: than
1: it.
0: I'm used to. Right? Didn't you think it was a little weird how it's written too?
1: Listen, I don't care how you say it. It's delicious.
0: Well, how did you grow up saying it?
1: I actually added an R too, sherbet.
0: Oh, you did? Okay.
1: I did, yeah. Right. And I'm not from Wayne County.
0: Okay. Well, you were looking at me like this hill jack.
1: I was
0: there.
1: Just waiting because you were so careful about it. It's like, it's just ice cream.
0: Well, I listen, I'm lucky to be on the radio. I grew up with a speech impairment. Mm-hmm. And so I add extra syllables to word. Wait till you hear me say.
1: Well, now you made me feel bad.
0: Oh, no. Wait till you hear me say avocado. There's no D in there.
1: No, that's
0: right?
1: Not a thing.
0: No, it's an avocado. Yeah, right.
1: No, it's not. Avocado.
0: Oh, did I say it wrong the second time too? See, I hear it right in my head.
1: Oh my God.
0: Well, listen, a Pierre's ice cream party for you and 24 friends, all from our friends at Pierre's Ice Cream, where you can get sherbet.
1: There's plenty of sherbet to go around.
0: Right.
1: And sorbets.
0: Caller number 25, 216-578-1057 is going to win that right now. Good luck.
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0: about
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0: That's for 25 people. 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

0: Magic 105.7, all-time favorites of the 70s and 80s. Keith Kennedy and Jen Pichano. Jen was telling me that she and her family were in a parade over the weekend and rode on a parade float.
1: Yes, my girls rode on the community club's float in our community, and they were celebrating 200 years. I know Parma was, Gates Mills was as well. Yes, and my girls rode on a float. It was a winning float.
0: But not a float, like a real float, right?
1: I know, like, right. This wasn't just like a truck with a bed the kids were, you know, riding on and tossing candy out. Like, they built a replica of the mill for Gates Mills.
0: The art of building a parade float has been lost. Uh-huh. When you go back and you look at pictures, even from the late 70s, because there were a lot of photos up over the weekend of the bicentennial back in 1976, and even parades that we went to when we were kids, there was a whole lot of tissue paper, flowers.
1: Yeah, you had the chicken wire, and then the palms. Like, I was in college during homecoming week. Like, we used to work hours on floats.
0: Yeah, now it's, anybody got a trailer?
1: Right.
0: And some bales of hay, and that's usually what you have.
1: It's kind of lazy, if I'm being honest.
0: It is, like I said, a lost art. I don't know if we ever get that back, but you said somebody did build something.
1: Built all kinds. There were several of them that were built. There was a huge one with a bell for the anniversary, the Liberty Bell. There was one for the Garden Club. There were actual like floats that people spent real time on.
0: So you were at a real parade.
1: Oh, yes. I love it. Okay. I love parades. I'm a nerd for parades.
0: What do you mean you're a nerd for parades?
1: We will watch the Thanksgiving Day parade from start to finish on Thanksgiving. We will watch the New Year's Day parade in the Rose Parade on TV. Okay. Watch it.
0: And go to them in person, apparently.
1: Absolutely. Yes.
0: Maybe this is your new side hustle.
1: There was no greater honor than when I'm asked to be like the Grand Marshal. Well, I get so excited.
0: You can design parade floats with chicken wire. You can go back to your college days.
1: Do I now have a new side hustle? I didn't even consider before this.
0: Although I said side hustle, if you're going back to your college days, you're working for a six pack of
1: Michelob
0: Ultra or something. We'll be right back.

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Now that it's after 10 o'clock, it's me, Martha Quinn, on hand to get you through your Monday work day with the greatest songs of all time, like this one by Bonnie Tyler, Group Hug.

0: 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Good morning. Starting the workday together, you've got me, Martha Quinn. How was your weekend? What did you do? Tell me everything. Get through to me with your totally awesome news. Have a great time with the fam. 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Talk back microphone. 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You just tap it. It's like your walkie-talkie to me, Martha Quinn. And believe me, all day long, I check my talk back mailbox because I can't wait to hear what you have to say because you are interesting. So tell me your totally awesome news. Join me. You could be on at 1040.
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0: 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Barbecues, fireworks, FIFA 2026 World Cup games. I hope you had a good long weekend. We are back at it. Happy Monday. Martha Quinn with you, and it's time to check in with your totally awesome news.
1: Hey, Martha, first time caller. Just wanted to let you know I had a fantastic weekend. This is Mike from Waukesha. Went to the Brewers game, then on 4th of July, the parade. Had such a great time. Love listening to you.
0: Thanks, Mike. And yeah, I was trying to find one of those 250th t-shirts the Brewers had going on, but I couldn't find one online. I'm so glad you had fun, and thank you a million times over for joining me for the first time. Yay! Have a great day, Mike. Who's next? Tell me your totally awesome news. Keep that good news coming. 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

all-time favorites of the 70s and 80s, Magic 105.7. I wouldn't normally say have some red wine during your workday, but if it's served up by UB40, have at it. That'll be on just after 11 o'clock. Martha Quinn here with some Blondie.

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America is feeling a little blue today, you know, after the big 250th birthday. Do you ever have post-event blues? Find out how to handle it in your wellness shot next.

0: Magic 105.7, all-time favorites of the 70s and 80s. Oh, we are halfway there to you singing along at the top of your lungs with a great one by Bon Jovi. That'll be up before 11:30. You know what America and Taylor Swift and Travis Kelce might have in common? The post-event blues. I mean, we've all been hearing about America's 250th and the big Taylor Swift, Travis Kelce wedding for months and months. We might all have a bit of the post-event blues. And if you have something coming up this summer, be aware that this post-event letdown can happen. Martha Quinn here with your daily wellness shot. If you ever find yourself with some post-event blues, know it's totally normal. Should you be in that situation, you know what you do? You give yourself another little something to look forward to. A hike, dinner with friends, or if you're like me, pop up a big bowl of popcorn and watch a documentary you've been meaning to watch, like the Billy Idol Should Be Dead documentary. Just something to give your brain something to look forward to should you be experiencing a post-event letdown. That's your wellness shot. Appreciate you hanging out with me, Martha Quinn.
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Take my hand, we'll make it, I swear, through the Monday workday after the long weekend. My name is Martha Quinn. Want to hear something so crazy about this number one hit song by Bon Jovi? John Bon Jovi did not like it. Guitar player Richie Sambora and the other guy that they wrote this song with, Desmond Child, they had to beg on their hands and knees John to record this song. And now he is going to be singing it again 39 years later on tour. Hear more from John in News That Rocks at 11:40.

0: all-time favorites of the 70s and 80s, Magic 105.7. Rock and roll is how we get through the day. And each morning, right here with me, Martha Quinn, you get a rock update. It's your daily news that rocks. When Bon Jovi finished their 2022 tour, John Bon Jovi had a vocal surgery that took him quite a while to recover from. But recover he did. Tomorrow night, Bon Jovi kicks off a mini tour at Madison Square Garden in New York City. John says the days of spending months and months on the road are over, and he's psyched about this new era.
1: There'll never be another 240-show tour, but I think that the idea of going with a well-paced, experienced band on the road tour can really be a rebirth. I think this tour could be the best thing we've ever done because I think of it as a rebirth.
0: Tomorrow night, Bon Jovi fans get to witness that rebirth when they play their first of 9 shows at Madison Square Garden in New York City. Then the band goes to Europe for some dates, including 3 nights at Wembley Stadium in London. Welcome back, Bon Jovi. That's your news that rocks. Did you know you could get 3 songs of your choice on the air at noon? Yes. Make a mixtape. Head to our station website. Click where it says The Martha Quinn Show.
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4: Every day right here, we start our afternoons together with three songs you group together some way you find interesting. And every day your mixtapes show me you really know your music. Matthew in Foster City, California found three songs that have phrases in them that are also the names of the album, like this song, Smooth Operator. In the first verse, we'll hear Diamond Life. That's

Magic 105.7. You're hearing three songs that have phrases in them that are also the names of the album the song came from. It's a mixtape made by Matthew in California. Pretty soon you'll hear Starship say knee deep in the hoopla. That's the name of the album we built this city.

0: Magic 105.7, all-time favorites of the 70s and 80s. That was a deep mixtape. Thank you, Matthew in California. Three songs that had phrases in them that also wound up being the names of the album. Sade, Smooth Operator, had the phrase Diamond Life in it. That was the album. Starship shouted out Knee Deep in the Hoopla. That was the name of that album. And M's pop music was on the album called New York, London, Paris, Munich. Matthew, thank you. Mixtapes are accepted through our station website. Click where it says The Martha Quinn Show.
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0: 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How did you celebrate America's 250th birthday? Tell me what you did that you were psyched about. Maybe you found one of those special edition Declaration of Independence quarters that has that little mark on it that says July 4th. It's pretty rare if you found one because they were released into general circulation. That would be totally awesome news. Tell me all about it. The way you get through to me and I can get you on the air as you tap our free iHeartRadio app's talkback microphone. Me, I had a great weekend because I had a little procedure on my hand on Friday. That's why I wasn't here. My friend Christy was here. I got some stem cell injections into my joints because I have some arthritis. So my husband wanted to clean this weekend and I could say, well, I really have to give my hand a little rest, you know, stem cells and all. So I got to take it easy all weekend. Tell me your good news. Join me. You could be on in just a bit. You've got the Martha Quinn Show.
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It's me, your friend from the MTV days, Martha Quinn. I just went to MTV.com. I knew it was going to be the case, but nonetheless, still kind of got me to see not a shred of music on there, but video music still lives on YouTube mostly. This song has been seen over 2 billion times. It's a Aha's classic take.

0: 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Believe it or not, those are words that describe news, the type of news you get here with me, Martha Quinn, or as I like to call it, since I like to give everything an 80s twist, totally awesome news. 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Tell me all about it. I totally want to hear about that. Maybe you saw a good news story. Like, I don't know if you're caught up on this, but in the Texas Hill Country recently, a giraffe got lost. And you might think, Martha Quinn, how could a giraffe get lost? I thought the same thing. But when you see the aerial footage of where they did find her, you can see in some of the shots, you can't see her because she's totally camouflaged. There are a lot of tall trees, but she was found fat and happy. So good to know that Gracie is doing okay. Gracie, the giraffe. So tell me your good news story. And join me with the talkback microphone on our free iHeartRadio app. You could be on it in about half an hour, around 1:40.
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Martha Quinn here playing you Michael Jackson right now. America is probably not the only one that had a birthday this weekend. Did you have one or an anniversary? 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

0: 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The Bangles singing a song written by Prince will be up before 2 o'clock. My name is Martha Quinn. This is when we check in with you and what's good. It's your totally awesome news.
1: Hi, Martha. This is Maribel from Puerto Rico. Being a big fan of you since you were on MTV back in the 80s. My biggest news is I just turned 16 and hopefully it's going to be the best decade ever for myself and my family.
0: Happy birthday, Maribel. Happy birthday to you. I think you're onto something. You sound very joyous to me. I think this decade is going to be fantastic for you and your family. And I hope you stay in touch. Thanks, Maribel. Anytime you want to join me with your totally awesome news, do it. Not just because you're interesting, but it reminds people that good things happen every day. 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

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With the summer heat, you know to stay hydrated, but if you don't like to drink water, have some watermelon. It's 92% water. My name is Martha Quinn. It's not so much a manic Monday, but a getting back into the swing of things Monday. Here's the Bangles.

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Magic 105.7, all-time favorites of the 70s and 80s. How you doing? It's just after 2 o'clock now this Monday. I'm Martha Quinn. Got a big summer road trip planned with the fam, going to the Smoky Mountains National Park in Dollywood and to the biggest ball of twine in Cocker, Kansas. Afterwards, you might feel a little blue. I'll tell you how to deal with it next.

0: 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My name is Martha Quinn. If America was a person, America might be kind of blue today. I mean, after all, it's the big 250th birthday celebration, fireworks everywhere, parades, and now, it's on to 251. If you've got a big summer vacation planned with the family, after it's all said and done, you might feel a little bit of the post-event blues. This is your health chat we get into every afternoon right here, your wellness shot. If this goes on for you, like when my husband and I would go on our big camping trips, when we were driving closer and closer to home, I would start to get blue. So if you're in that situation, you know what you do? You give yourself another little something to look forward to. It could be anything. I was saying this morning, you could pop up a big bowl of popcorn and watch a documentary you've been wanting to watch. Like for me, that would be Billy Idol's Billy Idol Should Be Dead. I'm still wanting to watch that. So a heads up, when you have a big event and you finish it up, the post-event blues are totally normal. That's your wellness shot. Appreciate you hanging out today with me, Martha Quinn.
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It's me, Martha Quinn. I take you back to 1980 when Diana Ross's Upside Down was kicked out of the number one spot by this classic from Queen, Another One Bites

0: favorites of the 70s and 80s, Magic 105.7. When you have those moments where you say to yourself, oh man, I'm so happy. Think of me, your friend Martha Quinn. Grab your phone. Tap the talk back microphone. Fill me in. That's totally awesome news. Every day, your good news gets the spotlight. It's always a good reminder that good things happen every day. And to hear the love and the happiness in real time, you know, we're not actors telling what's good and making us happy. So to hear love and happiness in real time for real, it's really a wonderful contribution to the world, in my opinion. I'm so happy right now because my daughter called me and she was over the moon because she's been debating about buying her first car. She bought her new car. She's in a new place, but she's got this car that she just loves. And she says, it's a game changer. It's just made me feel so much more centered to have my own car. And when your kid is happy, your heart sings with joy. It actually does. So tell me your totally awesome news. We'll start again tomorrow at 10:40. Anytime you want to say anything to me, you tap the talkback microphone on our free iHeartRadio app.
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0: Oh, it is. Oh, it is. Hey there. Good afternoon. It's the Mark Nolan Show, the inaugural afternoon edition. You celebrate your chicken fried day the way you want to celebrate it. I noticed all of you just getting into the work groove on the way in, driving, not looking at your phones, sipping coffee and shifting gears. Coming up in just a few minutes, going to give you a chance at John Mellencamp tickets. What? Man, I'll tell you what. You should have seen. In fact, the parade may still be going on outside. It might still be. Let me check. Let me check and see if it's... Are they still... They probably had to go. Had things to do. Mark Nolan Show for Monday. You stay right there.
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105.7. Okay, here's one thing I noticed. There are people here. This is very different. I used to get in here when it was dark, like switching on the lights. And now I got a people all afternoon. Help me get through it. I know you can. Got John Mellencamp tickets coming up in just a few minutes. 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
1: This is Tom from Mentor.
0: Tom from Mentor. You got yourself tickets to Mellencamp. How you feel, bud?
1: Oh, man, that's awesome.
0: See?
1: Man, I haven't seen him in a while.
0: Absolutely. 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
0: Yeah, buddy. That's what we do. That's what we do here. It's called Free at 3, and every afternoon at 3, that's what's going to happen. All right. Mark Nolan Show in the afternoon. On the way, how about this? Earth and Wind got together, and they said, let's bring fire and let's have some fun. Got them on the way in Journey 2. It's all coming up here on Magic. Stay right there.
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If you're looking for a little good news coming up in the 4 o'clock hour, I'm not sure where. I'm still learning this clock. So Rick O'Brien is moved to nights. I am now doing afternoon drive. We've got Keith Kennedy and Jen Pichano in the mornings here now. We're just, what we like to do, it's kind of like, you know, when you watch the Guardians and, you know, things start to slow down a little bit for them hitting wise, they just mix up the lineup.

0: somebody starts hitting home runs, right? Let's get the ball in play. Let's just get it in play. So we'll look for something, a little good news coming up at about, I don't know, let's call it 4:10. Call it 4:10. I'll work my way around it for you. You stay right where you are, okay?
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Indeed, Mark Nolan Show here, a little after the 4 o'clock hour. So I finally figured out the clock. I think closer to like 4:23, we could do a little good news. 4:23, 4:22, whatever it takes, it's coming up on Magic.

0: that's good.
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2: Okay, so this is all new. It's all new. It's Monday. It's now the new afternoon version of the Mark Nolan Show. And I think about this time every Monday through Friday, we're going to do something called Good News. Okay, a little story, make you kind of smile. So I don't know if you heard, Taylor Swift and Travis Kelce got married over the weekend. Now, they also donated $26 million to charities, including Dolly Parton's charity. 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
2: Well, there you go. 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

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Magic.

Tell you about coming up about 10 minutes or so. Also, next hour, 5 o'clock hour, we got our 5 random facts. We'll call it 5 random facts at 5. Only going to be approximately like 5:10 or maybe 5:23. I haven't figured out.

I didn't notice any rainbows out there. A significant amount of rain here and there. Mark Nolan Show, Magic 105.7. Big different story than last week, right? Nothing but heat, nothing but humidity. We dropped off a little bit. Now we got more rain we know what to do with.

0: On Friday, my wife and my oldest daughter went to go see Noah Kahan over in Pittsburgh. Man, what a show. What a show. Incredible. Now, while they were doing that, I got to go shopping with my youngest, and that was fun. We hit up Target and Ulta, you know, like you do, like you do. Went, got some fruit stand after that. So we had a little date. Super cool. On Saturday for the 4th, went over to my wife's parents' house and played golf indoors, which was fun. We ate, and that's what you do. The girls went with their aunt and uncle, and then we just had a little evening together, Dana and I. Yeah. Sunday, worked out, hung out, read a little bit, rested and relaxed to come back for the premiere, the original, the OG, a premiere edition of the Mark Nolan Show in the afternoon. Here it is. Hi. So what we're going to do coming up in the 5 o'clock hour, this will do your 5 random facts. I got to find a place to do that, but it is going to happen. Okay. We'll do it. Trust me.
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on Magic 105.7. I don't know. I'm doing coffee, but I think I'll switch to Diet Coke tomorrow. Still trying to figure all that out. The world premiere edition of the show in the afternoon now. So many different hurdles.

the only day of the week that has a one-word anagram. Okay, so I'll tell you what that word is. Coming up, it's part of something called Five Random Facts. And trust me, they are random. Your Five Random Facts coming up

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0: I got five random facts for you. Now, this is, okay, this is the first afternoon show, but this I did this for a long time on the morning show, okay? And try to keep it going maybe Monday through Friday about this time. All right, see what happens. You know, Monday is the only day of the week that has a one-word anagram, and it is dynamo. So if you're a Monday dynamo, look at you. Random fact number two, there are as many as 800 languages spoken in New York City, and nowhere in the world has more languages spoken than the neighborhood of Queens. Random fact number three, according to a producer, actor Alan Young was chosen for the lead role in Mr. Ed because he just seemed like the sort of guy a horse would talk to. And you know what? I agree. Random fact number four, you produce between 1 and 2 liters of nasal mucus every day. I said 1 and 2 liters of nasal mucus every day, especially in allergy time, right? You wind up swallowing most of it, it says here. Ah, that's just awful.
2: How about new?
0: I know. Random fact number five, those inflatable dancing tubes you see outside car dealerships have only been around since 96. They were originally invented as part of the opening ceremonies for the 96 Olympics in Atlanta. How about that? And those are your five random facts. Enjoy.
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0: 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Might be wrapping up your drive, may still be driving, whatever you got. We got you set up. I mean, I'm looking ahead here. I mean, I got some Seeger for you. I got some Rod Stewart, mentioned it before. You just coming to town. We're going to give you a chance to win those tickets. All you got to do is just go to magic1057.com and you can register right there. 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

how far off I sat and wondered. Started humming a song from 1962. Ain't it funny how the night moves?

So make sure you get over to magic1057.com and enter to win some Rod Stewart tickets. That'd be a pretty good deal. Gave away some Cindy tickets as well. She was out of Blossom this year. What a show. What a show. She said she's done. She's just wanting to do one last time around.

0: 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This is the first one, man. First one in the afternoon, anyway. So weird. I slept until 7 this morning. 7 o'clock. Is that nuts? That's a little crazy. I know.
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It's Rick O'Brien. This is Magic 105.7, all-time favorite to the 70s and 80s. Got my TV on. I'm wearing my red, white, and blue. Yeah, we got to play this for Team USA tonight in a little while. Go USA.

0: 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It looks like it's going to stay cooler this week. I will take that. 70s, 80s every day this week.
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0: 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Rick Springfield, Billy Idol, Michael Jackson, all lined up.
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2: 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I'm Theo Henderson, and I created this show while I was unhoused on the streets of Los Angeles. We've grown into a two-time Webby Award-winning podcast, the only podcast that shares unhoused stories and news from the unhoused perspective. 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